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1: Each and every weekday morning, first thing, I give you what I call your first smile of the day. I'll play you a comedy clip. I hope that puts you into a good mood, and I hope that mood takes you through the rest of the day. And I was thinking, you know, we're just over a month away from the first day of summer. With that in mind, have you put this up around your house to enjoy summer in this year?
2: Because there's an expectation of fun during summer. In winter, we discuss summer with such reverence. In January, you'd think we were talking about a family pet that passed away. Remember summer? I miss summer. I have photos of summer. That's when we were a happy family. Summer's presented as a vacation. It's like a 3-month vacation for nobody but children. And who doesn't deserve a few months off after the rigors of kindergarten? The only thing I like to do outside is lie in a hammock. That's all about doing nothing. It's hard to do anything once you get in the hammock because you can't get out. It's like a giant net for catching lazy people. Can't even drink in this! All you can do is relax, you know? You never see someone crying in a hammock.
3: My life is...
2: Oh, this is delightful. You ever get in a hammock with someone else? You better be dating them. Because it looks like you're trying to start a family. I got in a hammock with my cousin. He still won't talk to me.
0: Miss a minute, miss a lot.

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2: 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One of the questions that I used last week was, well, it had to do with The Price is Right. Why? Because there was a new record set for somebody winning the largest single game prize in history. Now, there was a record set back in 2016 for $210,000 from the Cliffhangers game. Well, there was another contestant. Her name is Vanessa. She won how much money to get the new record? I said, plus or minus $5,000. How much do you think the new record is for the most amount of cash and prizes that somebody has won on The Price is Right? Any ideas? Get a number in your head. See if you're right. The right answer's coming up.
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2: So do you think you have the right dollar amount? Each and every weekday morning, just before 6, we play my game. One of the questions I used last week had to do with the Price is Right. Why? Well, because there was a new record set. Do you have any idea how much she won? Let's find out if you're right.
3: Jason,
2: the question again is this. There's a new record for the Price is Right for one person, how much they won. The old record was back in 2016 when somebody won $210,000 from the cliffhanger game. Well, this woman, Vanessa, she just set the new record in cash and prizes for one winner. Plus or minus $5,000, how much did she win?
3: $300,000.
2: $300,000 is a little bit too high, but thanks, man. Everyone was guessing a little bit too high. 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Not bad for playing the Price is Right, hey?
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10: 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From noon to 2, don't miss 53 Veranda Court and 433 Kyle Trail North in Chatham and 6 Murray Street in Tilbury. From 1 to 3, come see 9149 West Ridge Line, 106 University Drive, 3 Academy Crescent, 570 55 Kyle Trail North in Chatham and 1040 Kerr Ave in Rondo and 1040 Kerr Ave in Erie. 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On Sunday from noon to 2, come see 7 James Court and 40 Cabot Trail in Chatham. 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

0: Timeless Top 20. Last weekend, we were celebrating all mothers with Mother's Day music. This weekend, I thought, well, the May long weekend, let's do some dock songs. 20 songs that will fit the weather perfectly. Maybe you're going out on a boat. Maybe you're going out onto the beach. Maybe just in your backyard. Maybe you're blowing up your kid's pool and jumping in there with them. And I've got 20 songs that perfectly will fit this weekend. When I say Lover Boy, what song do you think from them would fit perfectly for this long weekend? A song from Kim Mitchell that will fit this weekend perfectly? I know you know these songs. And there's a song from Free. Every time I hear it, I want to go and find the nearest patio, sit out in the sun, and get some ice cold beer. I've actually brought this up a couple times on the air. You know what Free song it is that I'm talking about here? And when you think of those perfect dock songs, May long weekend songs, what song from Bryan Adams do you think will be at number one? See if you're right with any of your guesses. My top 20 goes tonight at 6, and if you missed that, don't worry about it. Got you covered. It'll play again tomorrow morning at 8.
1: Miss a minute? Miss a lot. We're like your Cliff Notes for Timo. You're listening to the best of Mornings with Timo on Canada's Cool FM.

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1: I wanted to bring this up to you to find out if, well, one, did I in fact owe my wife an apology? Or two, have you ever gone through this yourself at your house? Now, the backstory here. I was watching live TV, this program on TV, and I was really interested in what was going on. And my wife, she was watching it with me. So we're both, you know, watching TV. And she turns to me, she starts asking me some question, blah, blah, blah. And I'm like, please, I'm really trying to watch this. Just wait a minute. So things go quiet again. A couple minutes later, in her voice, well, hey, you know, if you ever, and I'm like, please, like, I am trying to watch this show. Just let it wait. I can't pause it. It's live TV. Go back to watching the show. And then a third time, hey, what? I'm like, what is going, I might have used some salty language, but it was like, please shut up. I am trying to watch this. And she got up and she left the room, and I could tell she was angry with me. I finished watching what I needed to watch to get the idea of what was going on in the show, and then I went and found her, and she says, I think you were really rude to me. You should apologize for how you spoke to me. But I'm like, that was the third time that I asked you to please be quiet until the end of the show. I wanted to see what was going on. She goes, I think you owe me an apology. You should ask your listeners. So I did. I asked you, should I apologize? I was also wondering if this ever happened to you at your house. But I left it up to you. Did I owe her an apology? Or, and here's what some of you had to say.
2: Pete,
1: so you know the situation here. Have you ever been in this kind of situation?
2: Yep, all the time.
1: And did you lose your cool a little bit, maybe?
2: Yep.
1: Do you feel like you should apologize?
2: Yeah, I did. Because happy wife, happy life.
1: So you're siding with her. I owe her an apology?
2: Yep.
1: Thanks, Benedict Arnold.
2: Okay.
1: Hello, who is this?
3: It's Stan. I've been through this billions and billions of times with my wife, and you should apologize just so make everything easy, because if you don't apologize, it's going to get worse.
1: But I asked nicely like two or three times beforehand, dude.
3: I'm telling you, I've done the same thing like several times, more than four or five times, asked her, you know, really paying attention to this, maybe a piece of news or a hockey game or a football game or something. And it's like, I got a little angry, and I used a few
1: choice
3: nice
1: words.
3: Yeah.
1: And your vote has been cast. Thank you, sir.
3: You're welcome, sir.
1: Now, after all of that, I thought it might be a good idea for me to call my wife. So I did. You want to hear how that conversation went? That is coming up next.
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2: So my wife kept interrupting me watching a live TV program, something I couldn't pause. And after the third time, I kind of lost a little bit and I asked her to please shut up. Hey, there was a please in there at least though, right? And I asked you, or actually my wife asked you, does she deserve an apology? Well, I thought, you know what? Happy wife, happy life kind of thing. I'd call and offer my apology to her. Here's how that went. Hello?
3: Hello?
2: Hang on. Got to get the right music here. So, the people have voted. Their vote has been cast. I told them about our argument watching TV last night. I was really invested in the show. And you kept interrupting, and I would have to stop and say, just please, just hold on until I finish watching the show. And then you did it again, and I said, please. I used the word please a couple of times. It was peppered all over the place. You deny that?
3: No, I will not deny that.
2: Okay. And then it was the third time, and the third time was a charm, and I looked over, and I said, please shut it. I might have used different words than that. And then you got angry because you thought I was being a little rude, and I thought, well, I did ask three times. Well, the people who voted, who has to apologize to who? And it was very close. Very close to being a tie. But you won. So I apologize for the language that I used. And do you accept my apology?
3: Yeah.
2: Because if you don't, then maybe there's something else that we can do. Or maybe I could buy you some flowers or something on the way home. Would that work?
3: Yeah.
2: Or if it didn't work, then maybe what else I could do is, I don't know, something. What do you think I could do to make up for it? Chocolates?
3: Maybe just.
2: And if chocolates didn't work, then maybe what else could there be? Take you out for a nice dinner?
3: Are you gonna,
2: or maybe.
3: There you go. I get what you're doing. You're interrupting me on purpose. Yeah. So probation.
2: Ooh, double secret probation?
3: Oh, well, you know, well, yeah.
2: It was just hot under the
3: collar.
2: You
3: lost your temper.
2: I apologize. I'm sorry.
3: Thanks for the apology. Now it's public. We'll see about
2: that's
3: that.
2: That's all that matters, hey?
3: Okay. All right. Well, you know, we'll let you go through the probation, and I do love you, and thank you very much for the apology.
0: Mornings with Timo. Don't miss a thing. 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
2: So we were talking about cell phone bans for your kids in school. Politicians across Canada are thinking about having cell phone bans for kids when they're in class. No phones. An exception to that rule is if there's some sort of medical reason why a kid would need his phone, that kind of stuff. But other than that, you put your phones in the bin over there and you pay attention in class. They showed studies where kids learn more, retain more when they're not distracted by their phones in class. They also looked into how long per day do kids spend on their phone? The answer, by the way, overall screen time for kids between 8 and 18 averages 7.5 hours a day. That includes gaming and TV, so they're on screens, right? And they also found out that 97% of teens use their phones during the school day. So our government is thinking, cell phone ban. And I got to thinking, what do you think about this whole thing? Oh, my phone rang off the hook. A lot of people said the exact same thing. Do you remember what that was? I wonder, would you agree with what some of these people had to say? What do you think? A cell phone ban for kids at school or not? And then get ready, because some answers from a lot of other people coming up next.
0: Miss a minute, miss a lot. We're like your Cliff Notes for Timo. 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
1: So we were talking about how the Canadian government is looking at banning cell phones in schools for kids. They did a little research. They found out that some kids, most kids, spend about 7.5 hours screen time. That's TV, video games, and their cell phone. And they also found that kids learn more and retain that knowledge better without their phone distracting them. So I thought I would ask you, you game for this ban? Here's what some of you said.
2: This is Tracy.
1: Tracy, you got kids?
2: Oh, I definitely have kids, I do.
1: Okay. What age, may I ask?
2: Oh, 36 and 32.
1: Okay, well, let's back up to when they were kids. If they had access to cell phones, would you say ban them or no?
2: Definitely ban those damn things.
1: Yeah?
2: The kids don't need that kind of interference in their life.
1: Maybe for some medical exemptions and emergencies, they have it for that. But other than that, total ban, period, end of story.
2: Period, end of story, nothing.
1: Gotcha. Your vote has been cast. Thank you. Good morning, Cool. Who is this?
3: This is Alan.
1: So what do you think?
3: Well, I'm a boomer, so that should answer that question. Yeah, I definitely think that medical emergencies, being able to contact your parents, but no. When I went to school, we weren't even allowed to have calculators. I'm not kidding.
1: You're dating yourself there a little bit, bud.
3: Well, like I said, I'm a boomer.
1: I appreciate the call and I appreciate the vote. Thank you, sir. Good morning. Who is this?
4: This is Jim.
1: Jim, what do you got to say?
4: I agree with everything that way. Get rid of the phone totally out of the schools. They don't need to have it there. They don't, and maybe they would learn more and keep them from turning them into little phone zombies.
1: Phones, yeah. Just, let me just run this by you, okay? So somebody brought up, okay, so during class, no, but maybe recess and lunch, they can go on and check their social media because they're kind of on their own time. What do you think about that?
4: No, even at recess and that, just leave the phone at home.
1: Go outside and be a kid and play with your friends.
4: Exactly.
1: All right. Well, you're echoing what everybody else has been saying. Thank you.
4: Yeah, okay. Have a good day.
1: Cheers, pal. Everybody who's called in has said the exact same thing.
5: All those in favor say aye.
1: Ban. Some exemptions, all right, but a ban across the board.
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1: What will my theme be this weekend for Timo's Top 20? Last weekend, we were celebrating all mothers with Mother's Day music. This weekend, I thought, well, the May-long weekend, let's do some dock songs. 20 songs that will fit the weather perfectly. Maybe you're going out on a boat. Maybe you're going out onto the beach. Maybe just in your backyard. Maybe you're blowing up your kid's pool and jumping in there with them. And I've got 20 songs that perfectly will fit this weekend. When I say Lover Boy, what song do you think from them would fit perfectly for this long weekend? A song from Kim Mitchell that will fit this weekend perfectly? I know you know these songs. And there's a song from Free. Every time I hear it, I want to go and find the nearest patio, sit out in the sun, and get some ice cold beer. I've actually brought this up a couple times on the air. You know what Free song it is that I'm talking about here? And when you think of those perfect dock songs, May long weekend songs, what song from Bryan Adams do you think will be at number one? See if you're right with any of your guesses. My top 20 goes tonight at 6, and if you miss that, don't worry about it. Got you covered. It'll play again tomorrow morning at 8.
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14: 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I'm at Park's Blueberries this morning. 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
12: Good morning. It's time I'm with you, and I'm at Parks Blueberries, Longwoods Road, east of Bothwell. And when my neighbors and friends heard that I was coming here today, I've been getting text after text after text. 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
11: Good morning. It's Timo with you. I'm at Park's Blueberries this morning. You can find us on Longwoods Road east of Bothwell. And Dad's Day is coming right up. And you know who's ready for Father's Day? Park's Blueberries. 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Oh, the baked goods, they're doing it all day, every day. 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Longwoods Road, east of Bothwell.
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8: Well, good morning. It's Timo with you, Canada's Cool FM. I'm at Parks Blueberries. 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Open from 8 till 6, 7 days a week. 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The shopping here, it's, you will find stuff here that I don't think you will find anywhere else. 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

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Push the pawn right through the pass. And this one's for the silence and the questions that it brings, and the smell of time and the reverence.

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9: I'd give anything in this world, absolutely anything, to go back to our life before the crash.
10: 5 years ago, Charlene Dryden's 14-year-old son, Scott, was severely injured and left permanently disabled by a drunk driver.
9: Certainly, it's changed our lives forever. 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But because of the car crash, he's very, very limited. He's maxed out at about a grade 2 comprehension level. Where he is right now is where he will be for the rest of his life.
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11: Well, good day. It's time I'm with you. I'm at Parks Blueberries. You can find us on Highway 2 just east of Thamesville. Open from 8 till 6, 7 days a week. Their pie of the month is the rhubarb custard. They've got the fresh strawberries out here. And I got all my anniversary day shopping because today is my wife and mine anniversary. And I found some really cool, unique stuff that I don't think I could find anywhere else for my wife. She's going to light up when I walk through the door today. And also, I'm grabbing an anniversary pie. I'm not sure which. I like the cannonball pie. My wife likes the blueberry. But with the pie of the month being the rhubarb custard, we might have to get all three. But yeah, don't forget, they got all the blueberries in the freezer waiting for you as well. They've got a huge section of jewelry and fashion, and it just goes on and on and on. If you've never been to Parks Blueberries, treat yourself and come out here. Bring your friends and family as well, because I'm sure you'll find something to treat yourself with. And if you have been here before, you know exactly what I'm talking about. You know, as soon as you walk through the door, it hits you right in the face. They're baking stuff all day long. Their scones and their pastries and whatnot. It just smells so good as soon as you open up the door. Parks Blueberries, well worth the drive. You can find us on Highway 2 just east of Thamesville, open from 8 till 6, 7 days a week.
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10: Well, good day. 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I'm at Parks Blueberries. 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Their dinners, nothing short of extraordinary. Let them do the cooking. And you can smell that cooking as soon as you walk through the doors here at Parks Blueberries. It just hits you right in the face. 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And the pie of the month is the rhubarb custard pie. 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They have their fresh strawberries here as well, just waiting for you. And if you're shopping for dear old dad with Father's Day right around the corner, they got an entire section dedicated just for dad. So why don't you bring dad out here for lunch, get him his favorite pie, and let him pick something out for Father's Day himself, and you get it all done right here at Parks Blueberries. Highway 2, just east of Thamesville, open from 8 till 6, 7 days a week.
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12: Good afternoon. 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I'm at Parks Blueberries. We're at Highway 2, just east of Thamesville, open from 8 till 6, 7 days a week. And by the way, yes, Parks Blueberries, they've got the pies, the muffins, the scones, anything blueberry. They've got their pie of the month is their rhubarb custard. They've also got the fresh strawberries out again this year. But did you know there's a beautiful Italian linen outfits here as well? 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And they've also put out a huge section for Father's Day gifts. So yeah, wrapping it all up in one big bow. It's Parks Blueberries taking care of you all the way through. And also, let's not forget about, yeah, like I said, the baked goods. As soon as you walk through the doors, you know what? 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Oh, it smells so good. I'm going to go in right now and get myself a blueberry scone. How about you? Parks Blueberries, Highway 2, just east of Thamesville. Open from 8 till 6, 7 days a week.
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7: 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From noon to 2, don't miss 53 Veranda Court and 433 Kyle Trail North in Chatham and 6 Murray Street in Tilbury. 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
3: It is another Timo's Top 20, and it is a new theme for this weekend. And the theme is water songs. Songs about water, about boating, about sailing, because it is that time of the year. So there's the theme for the next 20 songs. Before we get to song number 20 on my list, there are specific reasons why bands write songs about water, about those themes. Boating, sailing, swimming. Why write a song about water? Well, it's an emotion you can't quite explain. Water naturally mirrors feelings. Calm water equals peace. Storm equals chaos. Deep oceans equal mystery or sadness. It gives bands a way to express emotions that are hard to say directly. So basically, it's a metaphor. And that's why a lot of bands write songs about water. So now let's get to number 20 on my list. And the guy who wrote this song, his name is Al Green. Him and his buddy, Maybone Teeny Hodges, his nickname is Teeny. So Al and Teeny wrote this song. And they said they came up with the idea from blending two powerful themes for this song. One of those was spiritual cleansing, like baptism in a river. Another one was romantic desire and temptation. It's about wanting to be washed clean of desire or inner conflict while also being pulled toward it at the same time. And the Talking Heads covered the song. Why did they do that? Because their love of soul and funk? David Byrne of the Talking Heads said that he and his music was heavily influenced by Black American music traditions. And he heard this song and he said, you know what? Me and my band, we can do something different with it. And here's what they did.
0: Number 20.

0: Song number 19 on my list this weekend, that was David Wilcox with Riverboat Fantasy. Remembering the theme is about water, boating, sailing, all that kind of stuff. So, Riverboat Fantasy fits. David said that that song was inspired by real life along the Detroit River and the Great Lakes area. The working boats, the dock life, and the mix of people around the marinas and those river towns. But the key idea behind Riverboat Fantasy isn't just about boats. It's about escape versus reality. Riverboat Fantasy is about people chasing their dreams, he said. So song number 18 on my list this weekend, remembering the theme of water and boating and sailing and whatnot. A lot of people thought that this band wrote this song about themselves. The song was actually written by a producer by the name of Waldo Holmes. The reason why this song exists and why it became huge, it comes down to a vibe, a metaphor, and timing. Why was the song written? Well, at its core, this song is about romantic balance and commitment wrapped in a boating metaphor. Don't mess up a good relationship. Being in love together, keeping things stable and working. Those themes are all hidden in metaphors in this song here.
1: Number 18.

0: It's Colin James and Into the Mystic at number 17 on my list this weekend of the best water songs. Now, that isn't a Colin James original. Van Morrison originally did that. But the reason why it makes my list this weekend, it boils down to the lyrics. We were born before the wind, also younger than the sun. Ere the bonny boat was won, as we sailed into the mystic. Remember, sailing is part of my theme this weekend. Van Morrison grew up in Belfast, which is a port city, and all the foghorns and the ships and the water imagery come from real sensory memories that he had from when he was growing up. Colin James just liked the song, that's why he covered it. Now we go on to song number 16 on my list, and this song has a real-life inspiration behind it. The guy who wrote the song had just gone through a painful breakup and a rough emotional period after that. You know how that goes, right? So he took a sailing trip to the Pacific as a way to clear his head, and that trip became the foundation of the song. What is this song really about, other than relationships and breakup? On the surface, it sounds like it's about sailing, but underneath, it's about heartbreak and recovery. And that's what Stephen Stills had in mind with this song.
1: Number 16.

0: It's Crosby, Stills, and Nash with Southern Cross on my list this weekend of the top 20 best water songs. Not just water, but sailing and boating. Anything that will get you wet, I suppose. So there was song number 16. Coming up next, we get into the top 15. And at number 15, this sounds like a true blue sailing song. It really isn't about boats or even the ocean. The title sounds nautical, but the song is about longing for connection. Ringing any bells? Song number 15. Coming up next.
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0: We now get into the top 15 on Timeless Top 20 list this weekend of the best water songs. Now, before we get to song number 15, remember, there are specific reasons why bands choose to write music about water. One of those is change and movement. Rivers flow, tides shift, water is always moving, and that makes it perfect for songs about growth, time passing, or even life transitions. A river can symbolize moving on or you can't go back. So a lot of symbolism with water in songs. And that's exactly what's behind song number 15. A whole lot of symbolism. Brian May wrote the song, and this song isn't really about boats or the ocean. The title sounds nautical, but it's mostly emotional and symbolic. What is this song about? Well, basically, a longing for connection. The sweet sister in this song isn't necessarily a literal sister. It's interpreted sometimes as an idealized person, someone emotionally close, or even a kind of soulmate figure. So Brian May's song sounds nautical, but now you know all the symbols behind it.
1: Number 15.

0: Song number 14 on my list this weekend, that was Robert Plant and Ship of Fools. Now, that song comes from a mix of personal frustration, industry experience, and reflection after his Led Zeppelin years. Why did Robert write that song? Well, by the late 80s, Robert had moved on from Led Zeppelin, spent a few years building a solo identity, and he'd seen a lot of the ego and the hype and the chaos of the music business. So what is Ship of Fools really about? Disillusionment with the music industry. The Ship of Fools represents a world full of inflated egos, shallow trends, and people chasing fame without any substance. Now we move on to song number 13 on my list this weekend. And the guy who wrote the song, his name is Elliot Lurie. He said the idea came from seeing a high school yearbook photo of a girl named Brandy. The sailor in the song represents freedom and ambition. He loves Brandy, but he's tied to the sea. He chooses his life of travel and purpose over settling down. Basically, love is there, but it's not enough to change who he is.
1: Number 13.

0: Song number 12 on my list, that was 5440 with Ocean Pearl. Fits my water theme this weekend. What does Ocean Pearl symbolize? Well, the Ocean Pearl isn't literally a treasure pulled from the sea. Rather, it stands for something precious and life-changing. For example, a powerful romantic connection, deep emotional fulfillment, a sense of possibility, and wider life experience. Those little pearls in our lives. And we move on to song number 11. And this song was written as a metaphor for confidence, risk-taking, and overcoming challenges in life. It's not literally about walking on water. The meaning of the song? Taking risks and doing the impossible. That's where the symbolic walking on water comes in, achieving something extraordinary against the odds. And confidence in relationships and life. The lyrics will suggest stepping out, taking a leap, or proving to yourself or to someone you care about who you are. That's what Eddie Money had in mind when he wrote this song.
1: Number 11.

0: Eddie Money's Walk on Water at song number 11 on my list this weekend of the best water songs. Coming up next, we get into the top 10. This song is about a river, but it also has a deep connection, I think, with most of us. It's a metaphorical song about personal growth and moving on from emotional burdens. The song was written for you. Number 10, coming up.
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0: We now get into the top 10 on Timeo's Top 20 list this weekend of the best water songs. And again, there are reasons why bands write songs about water. Some of those being danger and power. Water isn't just peaceful. It can be overwhelming or destructive. Storms, drowning, deep seas can represent fear, loss, or being emotionally over your head. Plus, there's a universality to it. Everyone has some connection to water. You don't need a specific culture or background to understand it, so it works well in songs meant for a wide audience. And that's exactly what this song was for. You. The song was written by Ed Roland, and it was a metaphorical song about personal growth and moving on from emotional burdens and seeking clarity or direction in life rather than a literal story about water or rivers. He chose the idea of a river in this song because it naturally represents movement and flow, kind of like life itself. Rivers don't stay still. They change, they adapt, and carry you forward. And Ed Roland had you in mind when he wrote this song.
1: Number 10.

0: Song number 9 on my list this weekend, that was The Beach Boys and Sail On Sailor. At the time, The Beach Boys were experiencing internal chaos in the band, including Brian Wilson's mental health struggles and the band's changing musical direction. Sail On Sailor is literally a message to keep going despite hardship. It could be applied to personal battles, life challenges, or the music industry as a whole. So the band wrote the song for the band. Well, for us, but really for themselves. Now we go on to song number 8. Now the guy who wrote this song said that he was naturally drawn to sailing because its emotional resonance and universal longing. We're talking about actually sailing here, okay? What is this song about? Well, it's about escape and freedom. You want to sail away from life's troubles, seeking peace and a fresh perspective. The sea represents a place beyond ordinary worries. The longing and distance, this song can also reflect missing somebody or feeling emotionally adrift. All of that is what Rod Stewart had in mind with this.
1: Number 8.

0: Song number 7 on my list, there's The Tragically Hip with Lake Fever. The phrase Lake Fever itself, by the way. There isn't any evidence that Gord meant it literally or as an actual illness, at least not in the sense of a real medical condition. Instead, it's likely used as a metaphor for emotional intensity or restlessness. And some interpretations of Lake Fever tie it to a 19th century cholera outbreak around Lake Ontario, which was a tragic historical event connected to fever and lakes, which Gord is known to sometimes allude to in songs. Now we go to song number 6. And where did this guy find the inspiration for this song? His own life. Not just his life, but his sister's early marriage and her struggle with an unplanned pregnancy inspired much of the narrative of this song. He also wanted to capture working class struggles in a small town, jobs lost, dreams deferred, and the tension between responsibility and longing. The river in this song, it's both literal, as he remembers swimming and boating when he was a kid, and it's also symbolic. It represents the flow of life, love, loss, and time passing. That's exactly what Bruce Springsteen had in mind for this.
1: Number 6.

0: It is Bruce Springsteen with The River at song number 6 on my list this weekend of the best water songs. Coming up next, we get into the top 5. I'll give you the band, see if you can guess the song. Led Zeppelin had us in mind when they recorded this song. It was a tribute to us. Which Led Zeppelin song is that? You'll find out next.
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0: We are now going to dive into the top 5 on Time-O's Top 20 list of the best water songs, if you'll forgive the pun. Now, before we get to song number 5, remembering that there's a lot of bands that write songs about water or water in it for some very specific reasons. Sound and imagery. Even musically, water inspires sound. Waves, rhythm, repetition. Lyrics about water often feel poetic and visual, which makes songs more memorable. And Led Zeppelin wanted us to remember this song because it was for us, about us. It's being called a playful, celebratory tribute to fans and the band's life on tour, rather than a literal song about the sea. The song was primarily written by John Bonham and Jimmy Page, with a little bit of help from Robert Plant, and it was inspired by the end of tour vibe after performing shows in the US and the UK, and the idea of the ocean as a metaphor for the massive crowd of fans. The song, boiled down, is about us and how they see us when they're performing for us.
1: Number 5.

0: Song number four on my list this weekend, that's Gordon Lightfoot and the Wreck of the Edmund Fitzgerald. You knew that song had to be part of my list this weekend. Do you know the story behind the boat? It sank during a severe storm, killing all 29 crew members. And Gordon, a Canadian singer-songwriter, was moved by the human story and the dramatic scale of the disaster. He followed the news reports closely, and he decided to turn it into that song. He said, which would honor the men who died. A good Canadian boy right there, hey? Now we go to song number three on my list, and it's a song written about something that happened when this band was on tour. You might recognize this story. The band, they were in Switzerland when they looked out and they saw a fire at a casino. It actually happened. So after it was all said and done, the band was so shooken by the event and what had happened that they wrote the song about it. This song, by the way, has a nickname. There are some fans that sometimes call this song the Smoke Song because of the unforgettable opening line. This song also inspired a film. In 2013, a Swiss documentary about the Montreux Casino and its history was titled, well, after this song. And I do believe that it shows how iconic this song is.
1: Number three.

0: Otis Redding sitting on the dock of the bay at number two on my list this weekend. A fantastic song, but a little bit of sadness behind it as well. Now, Otis was feeling a bit isolated and a bit aimless away from his home and spending time near the water. He was literally sitting on the docks along the San Francisco Bay when this song started to come to him. So he wrote and recorded it. Here's the sad part. He wrote and recorded the song just months before his tragic death, and the whistling at the end was improvised and became iconic, adding to the song's wistful, reflective mood. The sad thing is, Otis never got to fully comprehend how big and how much we loved that song because he passed away before he could see it. Coming up next, we get to numero uno, number one on my top 20 list this weekend. And isn't there just one song about water, about sailing, about rivers, about oceans? Isn't there one song that has glaringly been left off the list so far? I know you know this song. And the guy who wrote this song was actually inspired to write the song because of his love of sailing. Song number one, coming up.
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0: Well, here we are at number one, the top 20 water songs. We started off with the Talking Heads and Take Me to the River. Queen with Sail Away Sweet Sister was part of this list this weekend. The Beach Boys with Sail On Sailor. Number three, Deep Purple's Smoke on the Water. Number two, Otis Redding and Sitting on the Dock of the Bay. And here we are at number one. Now, before we get to number one, there are reasons why bands write songs about water or incorporating water into their songs. One of them being adventure and freedom. Boats suggest escape, leaving land, routine, or responsibilities behind. That's why sailing shows up a lot in songs about independence or breaking away. Being out on the water can feel lonely or it can feel peaceful. And some artists use that setting to explore introspection, heartbreak, or searching for meaning. Well, the guy who wrote this song, he was inspired to write it because he loves sailing as a metaphor for freedom, and he loved to sail as well, and also a desire to explore life beyond the ordinary. He said that the song captures the feeling of leaving your past behind and setting out toward new dreams, while also touching on themes of spiritual exploration. The sailing imagery in this song represents leaving the familiar behind to seek something bigger and unknown. And that's what Dennis DeYoung had in mind when he wrote this song.
1: Number one.

0: There it is, my entire top 20 list this weekend of the best water songs with Styx and Come Sail Away at number one. 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I thoroughly enjoy doing the research on this music. I love the music, and I love having you along. I will be back next weekend with another top 20 list. 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